0: the two countries have reached an agreement on a 60-day memorandum of understanding. It would lead to more intense negotiations on Iran's nuclear program. Rain is in the forecast for millions across the southeast. A level 1 out of 4 flash flood threat is in place for a corridor that stretches from eastern Kansas and parts of the Gulf Coast to the Atlantic coasts. A federal judge is allowing President Trump to move ahead with an executive order that puts limits on mail-in voting, Michael Kastner reports.
1: Trump signed an order back in March calling for a list of confirmed U.S. citizens eligible to vote in each state and requiring the U.S. Postal Service to only deliver ballots to voters on each state's approved mail-in ballot list. The Democratic Party filed for an injunction blocking the measure, saying it could disenfranchise millions of voters. A federal judge rejected the Democrats' request because the executive order had not yet been implemented.
0: Texas Senate Democratic candidate James Tallarico says his campaign brought in over $3 million after Republican Attorney General Ken Paxton won the GOP runoff. According to Tallarico's statement, the haul shattered grassroots fundraising records and sends a message that Texans deserve better than Paxton. Tallarico is calling for an improved economy, pay raises, and lower cost for gas, groceries, housing, and health care. Big shakeup in tennis. World number one Jannik Sinner is out of the French Open following an upset loss today to Juan Manuel Cerundolo. Sinner lost in five sets after struggling in the heat and receiving medical attention. The defeat snapped Sinner's 30-match winning streak and ended his bid for a career Grand Slam at Roland Garros. So with Carlos Alcaraz out with a wrist injury, now Novak Djokovic is the only remaining contender with a Grand Slam singles title. I'm Chris Caraggio, NBC News Radio.
2: 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Stop in for gas, groceries, beer, and lottery tickets. And be sure to try out the cafe, best burgers in the Bear Lake Valley. Whether you're on your way to the mountains or the lake, stop at Minnetonka Market and Cafe in St. Charles, another proud sponsor of Bear Lake Sports.
0: The governor of California says the state will impose a 100% tax on payments from President Trump's so-called anti-weaponization fund, Tammy Trujillo reports.
3: Last week, the Trump administration announced a $1.8 billion fund for victims of alleged political weaponization, including possibly for those who were charged in connection with the January 6th Capitol riot. On Wednesday, Governor Gavin Newsom called it a slush fund and said, quote, anyone from California who receives any of those funds, we want to tax 100% of those proceeds. He added, it's an action we look forward to taking. Meanwhile, New York Assemblyman Alex Boris wants to see the same tax requirement in his state.
0: Sam Altman had said not too long ago that artificial intelligence would replace up to 40% of all work tasks in the not-too-distant future. Now, the CEO of OpenAI says he spoke too soon. Altman told Reuters that his fears were overblown. He says while some jobs will be eliminated, many of them ultimately require a human component that cannot be replaced. In fact, he's gone back to writing emails himself rather than outsourcing them to AI. Phil Collins won't be performing at this year's Rock and Roll Hall of Fame induction ceremony despite being inducted. He's going into the hall for his solo work. Collins told BBC Breakfast that he was asked to perform, but he turned it down, saying, "You've got to be match fit to do something like that." He explained, "You have rehearsed, and by that point, if you haven't been singing for a while, your voice is going to be shot, and that's not good, so I'd rather not do it." Collins is already in the Rock and Roll Hall of Fame as a member of Genesis. The 2026 induction ceremony is scheduled for November 14th in Los Angeles. A new type of EV charger could soon make its debut in Washington, D.C. A company called VoltPost has devised a way to turn light posts into EV chargers using each pole's existing electric infrastructure. The city has awarded a grant to the company to help refit up to 16 light posts. I'm Chris Caraggio, NBC News Radio.
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0: Name something a wife might admit she loves more than she loves her husband.
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0: that was put in as the Biden administration was going out. Public Lands Council was very adamant in getting that. The other multiple uses, which was never mentioned in the Organic Act or the Tailored Grazing Act, and we felt it was completely illegal. So we did get that done. It was posted and listed in the Federal Register as being the rescission starting.
1: Additionally, the PLC has been monitoring the Grazing Action Plan, and Canterbury was on hand when the federal MOU was signed in March that launched the plan.
0: For meeting the criteria of the Grazing Action Plan that Department of Interior, BLM, and USDA Forest Service put out, signing an agreement, an MOU to work together and codify those rules and make them the same across fence lines wherever they could, making it easier for those of us in the livestock industry. So if it's right on one side of the fence, it's right on the other side of the fence.
1: Tim Canterbury, Public Lands Council President.
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3: This is Tim Hamrich of the Ag Information Network with your Farm of the Future report. Creating a good environment for livestock has always been a key to producing high-quality products in return. Jennifer Glover, co-owner of Mountain Fresh Creamery, says their investments in cow comfort have been critical to the success of their creamery and the award-winning quality of their milk.
4: It really goes back to cow comfort and how cows are treated on the farm. 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We have water beds in our freestyle barn. In the South, we really have to combat the heat with cows.

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3: Some things states and specialty crop stakeholders should know about this year's USDA Specialty Crop Block Grant Program. 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David Sparks, Idaho Ag Today, with Agricultural Marketing Service Deputy Administrator Tricia Kovacs, who says first, an increase in available grant funding to
4: $86.6 million, and they are able to support innovative research, projects that kind of market specialty crops or help those industries really succeed and expand markets both domestically and abroad.
3: States have until June 8th to apply for specialty crop block grant funding. For those states awarded grants,
4: they do a competition in each state. So anybody who's looking to get a sub-award to receive a grant through this program would need to go to their state Department of Agriculture's website or information when they're accepting applications and when they make their decisions.
3: In explaining the Specialty Crop Block Grant Program, Kovacs says it goes
4: to state departments of agriculture. It's non-competitive grants using a formula fund, and the state departments of agriculture then provide sub-awards within their state to locally led projects that enhance the competitiveness of specialty crops. Now, that definition of specialty crops includes fruits, vegetables, tree nuts, dried fruits, horticulture, floriculture, and nursery crops.
3: More information about the program and multi-state program is available online at amazon.us.gov. 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
1: This is Dakota Livesay chronicling another true story taken from the 1800s, a time known to all as the Old West. Today's story is a melodrama of a good man who fell in with bad associates and paid the ultimate price. Or did he?
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3: Hey, Colder, have you tried that place in Bozeman, the Sapphire Motel? There this week. Friendly front staff, parking right in front of my room, modern amenities, and budget friendly with that ag rate.
4: Ag rate?
3: Yeah, the ag rate at the Sapphire Motel, a discounted rate for ag folks attending conferences, 4-H, or other events in Bozeman, close to I-90, downtown, and Montana State.
4: Go Cats, and a go on that ag rate.
3: The Sapphire Motel, down home comfort and a classic motor inn, 310 North 7th in Bozeman.
1: Zwig Hunt was a minor character in the Old West, but his story is one that has been repeated

0: many times over. Zweig was born in 1858 in Texas. He grew up to be an honest young man. According to one report, he was generous to a fault and brave. It was also said that he was a child of circumstances and a creature of excitement. At the age of 22, he came to Tombstone, Arizona, where he palled up with a ne'er-do-well by the name of Billy Grounds. With the excitement of Tombstone's low life tugging at his shirt tails, he started hanging around the Clanton gang that comprised of the likes of Curly Bill Brocious and Johnny Ringo. After pulling a job or two with the Clantons, Zweig and his friend Billy Grounds decided they would do the same on their own. One evening in the early spring of 1882, the two men entered the Tombstone Mill and Mining Company with robbery on their minds. In the ensuing excitement, they killed a man. A warrant was issued for their arrest. A posse was assembled, and the chase was on. In the shootout, Billy Grounds and a member of the posse were killed, and Zweig Hunt was shot in the lung. Zweig was taken to the Tombstone Hospital, where about 3 weeks later, his brother smuggled him out. This is where the story gets interesting. Supposedly, on May 31, 1882, while Zweig and his brother were hiding out, a band of Indians attacked them and killed Zweig. After chasing off the Indians, his brother supposedly buried Zweig in the Chiricahua Mountains. But the Zweig Hunt legend also says that he wasn't really killed. The prodigal son returned to Texas to live a full life. You've just heard another story from Old West Radio. I'm Dakota Livesay.
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6: Good morning. 42 degrees here in Montpelier. You are listening to the Are You Feeling It Friday show with Lisa. Flying solo today. Jared has the stomach crud. It caught him. The bug got him. Yeah. Hey, it's okay. We're going to have a great morning here on The Wave and the Are You Feeling It Friday show. There's this funny thing that we all do as humans that we don't realize we're living in the good old days until they're already gone. We look back at old photos, we look at old routines, old versions of ourselves, and we think, man, I didn't know how good I actually had it. Yeah, have you ever done that? Mm-hmm. But here's the twist, and this is where it hits listeners right now, today, this exact moment. This is the one. It's the one of those times where we're going to miss this someday. Yeah, right now. When we look back later in our life, we're going to think, gosh, I really miss listening to Lisa on the morning show. Yeah. Or maybe right now, as you're listening to Lisa on the morning show, you're thinking, gosh, we really miss Keith on the morning show. Yeah. Anyway, whatever you're thinking this morning, we're going to miss the people that we see every day without thinking about it. We're going to miss the routines that we complain about. We're going to miss the versions of ourselves that exist right now, trying, learning, figuring things out. And the wild part, we never know when a moment is about to become a memory. So let's appreciate the moment that we're having right now. Appreciate this moment and all of the moments in your day today and throughout your weekend. Hey, speaking of appreciating the moment, we have news, weather, sports coming up in this hour. We're going to check our text in topic and going to fill up our all request playlist in doing so. You'll see what I mean. Stay tuned. It's all coming up right here on the Are You Feeling It Friday show. 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
8: NBC News Radio, I'm Michael Kastner. Vice President J.D. Vance says the U.S. is very close to finalizing an agreement to extend the fragile ceasefire with Iran for 60 days. Former State Department senior advisor Nega Anga says the framework deal is not exactly what President Trump had been initially aiming for.
9: It gives President Trump something that he can call a win, but it's not the clean victory image that he was seeking, right? President Trump wanted to show that pressure forced Iran to back down.
8: The White House says that the U.S. and Iran have agreed on a memorandum of understanding, but President Trump hasn't yet signed off on it. Iran says the text of the memorandum hasn't yet been finalized. The agreement would reportedly see the Strait of Hormuz open to commercial traffic. Former Attorney General Pam Bondi will appear before Congress today for questions about the Justice Department's release of the Epstein files. The closed-door hearing is expected to focus on her handling of the investigation into Jeffrey Epstein and his accomplice, Ghislaine Maxwell. The explosion of Blue Origin's New Glenn rocket could delay NASA's plans to explore the moon. More from Rory O'Neill.
10: Just days ago, NASA chose New Glenn rockets over SpaceX to deliver rovers and other cargo to the moon starting this fall.
11: NASA has selected Blue Origin.
10: Soon after Thursday night's explosion, NASA Administrator Jared Isaacman posted that they were still analyzing potential impacts to mission timelines for the lunar base and for next year's Artemis 3. In 2016, a SpaceX rocket exploded on their pad during a similar test, and it took 15 months to repair the damage.
8: Anthropic is currently the world's most valuable artificial intelligence startup. The company reached a $965 billion valuation Thursday. Michael Kastner, NBC News Radio. Representatives from G7 nations are meeting in Paris to discuss tech policy and come up with a joint declaration. Ross Cullen reports that France, which is hosting the talks, was hoping to tackle four priorities.
12: They are the security and governance of artificial intelligence, the spread of AI in the economy, the protection of minors online, and the sustainability of the digital sector. It's this final ambition that's proving hard to find agreement on between the US, the UK, France, Italy, Germany, Japan, and Canada. US officials are reluctant to sign up to any joint declaration committed to tackling the environmental footprint of digital technology. Ross Cullen, Paris.
8: Bruce Springsteen is announcing a one-day pro-democracy festival ahead of the November midterm elections. The 76-year-old Springsteen put on a three-hour show in Washington, D.C. this week, where he called President Trump racist, incompetent, and treasonous. During the show, he promoted the upcoming Power to the People Festival, which will also feature Joan Baez, Foo Fighters, Dave Matthews, and Tom Morello of Rage Against the Machine. The festival will be held 1 month ahead of the midterms, October 3rd, at the Meriwether Post Pavilion in Columbia, Maryland. That's just north of Washington. You can dance if you want to in New York bars now. Daria Albinger with more on an old state law that's now been repealed.
13: The New York State Liquor Authority has dropped some long-standing restrictions on dancing in bars and restaurants. It'll no longer require businesses to answer questions or to submit information about patron dancing when they apply for liquor licenses. The change builds on the city's ongoing efforts to modernize its nightlife, and it clears away some of the last remnants of the Prohibition-era cabaret laws. Venues are still required to adhere to standard fire safety, building codes, and community noise regulations.
8: Michael Kastner, NBC News Radio.
14: 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All right, the U.S. Forest Service will publish Federal Register notice as announcing the availability of the Grand Targhee Resort Master Development Proposal Project's final environmental impact statement, along with a notice of opportunity to object to the programmatic amendment associated with the project. A legal notice will be published in the Post Register, initiating a 45-day objection period for the project and its five project-specific amendments. A 60-day objection period will also begin for the programmatic amendment. The Forest will post the draft record of decision on the project website. And this is... they're drafting a decision and open objection period for a resort expansion in Grand Targhee. For those of you wondering what that's all about. The Caribou Targhee National Forest has started selling firewood. Well, they will start selling firewood permits on June 1st. With a firewood permit purchase, forest visitors will receive the permit, tags, the Caribou Targhee National Forest Terms and Conditions handout, and a Ranger District firewood map showing where firewood would be collected. Firewood permit costs will be $6.25 per cord with a minimum purchase of four cords. The minimum cost for a permit is $25. Additional cords after the first four are $6.25 each. Permits are valid through November 30th of 2026, and they must be in possession while collecting forest products with tags visible during transport. You can purchase those tickets at the Montpelier Ranger District, and if you have questions, you can call 847-0375. Again, those permits go on sale Monday. And the popular Bloomington Lake Road on the Montpelier Ranger District will close for repairs beginning June 1st. This closure order will be in place while heavy equipment is making repairs to the road. The forest anticipates reopening the road on July 1st. The Bloomington Lake Road has deteriorated substantially over the last few years, and natural erosion and heavy vehicle use have torn the road down to its bedrock layer. Dale Transtrom, Montpelier Acting District Ranger, said when vehicles travel at excessive speeds, fishtail in the gravel, fail to use four-wheel drive when appropriate, and spin your tires. It removes the gravel and increases erosion and results in resource damage. This kind of heavy maintenance is time intensive. The forest expects to have the road closed for 1 month to complete this laborious project. And the final product will improve public access to the forest and help protect this beautiful recreational resource for future generations. As always, once that road is improved, they do ask the public to be respectful and be responsible when using the roadway. Okay, so just beware that the Bloomington Lake Road, will be closed starting on Monday and will be closed through all of June and hopefully open, if everybody will cooperate and everything goes as planned, be open again before the 4th of July. So 1 month. 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
14: Are you ready? Yes, we're ready. All right, well, here we go. There are few debates more pointless and somehow more passionately defended than arguing over which generation produced the best music. Who, I've already got you all wired up, right? Politics, sure. Sports, absolutely. Pineapple on pizza, I'm not even sure how that's a debate. But tell a room full of boomers, Gen Xers, millennials, or Gen Zers that their generation's music wasn't the best, and suddenly everyone becomes a music historian with very strong opinions, myself included. I'll admit it. All right. And we can all talk for hours about how our music had the best lyrics. You could understand the words. You liked the beat or the rhythm better. Some of you will tell me how the music of your generation shaped you and made you into who you are. If you grew up as a boomer, you built the foundation. The music of the boomers built the foundation. We grew up with the Beatles, Led Zeppelin, Fleetwood Mac, Elton John, the Rolling Stones. And you have every right to feel a little smug because it's some great music there, right? Gen Xers may have the strongest, we're cooler than you of all in when it comes to energy. Excuse me. And honestly, they have receipts to prove it. Nirvana, Pearl Jam, Soundgarden, Tupac, Biggie, Radiohead, need I say more? The era somehow managed to sound angry, exhausted, and deeply profound all at once. It was the musical equivalent of staring out a rainy window while contemplating existence, and somehow it all worked. As a millennial, they are proud to say that they had an insane buffet of music. They caught the tail end of the Gen X grunge, but were still young enough to glide into guilty pleasures of boy bands and Britney, while also witnessing a new take on alternative rock. No generation had more stylistic whiplash than the millennials. Think boy bands, pop divas, grunge, leftovers, new metal, pop punk, hip-hop's explosive mainstream rise, and alternative rock as well as big-time singer-songwriters. You turn the radio on in your car and get a Blink 182 hit, followed immediately by Outkast. Then it was Linkin Park, followed by a trailing Dave Matthews Band jam session. After a short commercial break, we'd get a long block of Eminem, Creed, and Limp Bizkit. Then we could wash that all out of our mouth with Pop Rock One-Hit Wonder by Semisonic. The playlists were absolute chaos and glorious. Gen Zers! Yeah, this generation has something none of us had, immediate access to basically every song ever recorded, and it's incredible. You can discover Queen. You can discover The Creator, the Fleetwood Mac, Zach Bryan, Nirvana, all in a single afternoon. That kind of access is powerful. But there is a trade-off. Previous generations had shared musical experiences. We all heard the same songs because we had fewer options. You waited for the radio to play your favorite song. You watched MTV hoping your music video would come on. You borrowed CDs from your friends. And today, music is just more personal and fragmented. You listen to exactly what you want to and nothing else, right? Yeah, you don't get the whole whatever. So here we go. Back in my day, you want to know, what am I? I'm a Gen Xer. Yeah. But I feel like I kind of fit in between. I'm my music is more like the Gen Zers in that I'm all over the place. Or the millennials, I should say. I feel like I'm more all over the place, but just mixing in my music instead of, I don't know what. Anyway, here we go. Today we're making a mixtape. Yep. Our text and topic is a mixtape because that was a popular thing when I was a kid. We'd listen, like they said, on the radio, and we'd sit there with our tape, our cassette tape in the deck and waiting for our favorite song to come on, and we'd hurry and push record and we'd just record whatever we could. And then came the opportunity to purchase those cassette tapes through the mail. What? And then CDs through the mail.

0: song on the mixtape. Okay? And then tell me one of the most popular songs from your generation or your era. Even if it's not your favorite, I want to know the popular song when you were growing up. Okay? So the first one you remember hearing that you thought, yeah, I like it. Then tell me the first song you would add to your mixtape. And maybe throw in there the popular song of your generation. I'll mix in as many of these as I can. And we're going to play those for you today here on The Wave. If I can get my music program to work. Because apparently it's not. I don't know. Anyway, text in or call in your songs today. 208-254-0059. I hope you're even hearing me out there. Because it feels so quiet and weird in here this morning, probably because Jared's not here. Whatever, we're trying it. All right, 208-254-0059. We are creating mixtape today. Tell me, what songs are you putting on your mixed tape? 208-254-0059.
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2: Bear Lake Valley's weather.
0: All right, let's check those temperatures from around the region yesterday. Boise had a high of 88. It was 86 in Idaho Falls, 86 in Pocatello. Logan had a high of 86, 86 in Salt Lake City. St. George, 82. Coeur d'Alene recorded the highest temperature in the state of Idaho yesterday with a high of 90. They tied with Salmon, by the way. Salmon had a high of 90 as well. Stanley had the coldest overnight temperature with a low of 32. And here in the Bear Lake Valley, we had a high of 79 with an overnight low of 36. Today, we are expecting mostly sunny conditions. Excuse me. Highs are expected to be in the mid-70s today with overnight lows in the 40s. And there is a chance of some afternoon rain and thunderstorms. Saturday's forecast, rain, showers, thunderstorms, low 80s. There is an 80% chance of thunderstorms on Saturday with highs in the upper 40s or low 50s, overnight lows in the 30s. Sunday, lows to mid-60s for the high, partly cloudy, and upper 60s by Monday. We'll be back into the 80s by the middle to end of next week. Current temperatures across the valley in Cokeville, it is 40 degrees, 49 in Geneva, 44 in Georgetown. Garden City, 53 degrees, 48 in Paris, and it's 46 degrees in Montpelier.
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2: All right, I'm Lisa Hillier, filling in for Jared this morning on your SVI Sports Network. The Knicks are dealing with an injury to their front court in advance of the NBA Finals. According to ESPN, center Mitchell Robinson has suffered a broken right pinky finger. There is no timetable for his return. Robinson has averaged a little over 14 minutes per game during the postseason. He recorded 8 points and 10 rebounds in the New York's Game 4 win over the Cleveland Cavaliers in the Eastern Conference Finals. And the NBA Western Conference Finals is heading to Game 7. The Spurs blew out the Thunder last night in front of their home crowd with a score of 118-91. Victor Wembanyama led all scorers with 28 points as San Antonio never trailed in the entire game. Shai Gilgeous-Alexander struggled to 15 points for Oklahoma City, which will try to take care of business at home on Saturday. The winner will face the Knicks in the NBA Finals. The Hurricanes can punch their ticket to the Stanley Cup Final. Carolina will host the Montreal Canadiens in Game 5 of the Eastern Conference Finals on Friday. The Hurricanes lead the series 3-1. The winner of the series will face off with the Vegas Golden Knights, who swept the Colorado Avalanche in the Western Conference Final. The halfway point of the NASCAR Cup Series is here. The drivers square off in the Cracker Barrel 400 from Nashville's Super Speedway on Sunday. Daniel Suarez took home the checkered flag in an emotional victory at Charlotte Motor Speedway last weekend. He sits 10th in the standings while Tyler Reddick leads the pack with 5 wins through 13 races. Denny Hamlin, Ryan Blaney, Ty Gibbs, and Chase Elliott round out the top five. The first day of the Women's College World Series is in the books. Alabama took down UCLA 6-3. Tennessee defeated Texas 6-3. Texas Tech trampled Mississippi State. And Nebraska notched a 5-3 extra innings victory over Arkansas. The action continues Friday with a pair of elimination games. Defending champion Texas will battle Mississippi State while UCLA takes on Arkansas. All right, yesterday in the baseball world, in the American League, the Angels picked up a win over the Tigers. The White Sox beat the Twins. The Blue Jays over the Orioles, and the Astros picked up a win over the Rangers. In the National League, it was the Cubs over the Pirates, and the Braves beat the Red Sox in interleague play. Today in the American League, the Blue Jays in Baltimore. The Angels are in Tampa Bay. The Red Sox will be in Cleveland, the Tigers in Chicago taking on the White Sox, the Royals in Texas, and the Yankees at the Athletics. In National League, the Atlanta Braves are in Cincinnati taking on the Reds. The Padres are in Washington, the Marlins in New York taking on the Mets, the Cubs will be in St. Louis, the Giants in Colorado, and the Phillies in L.A. taking on the Dodgers. And in interleague play, the Twins will be in Pittsburgh, the Brewers in Houston, and the Diamondbacks in Seattle. Again, I'm Lisa Hill. You're filling in this morning for Jared on your SVI Sports Network.
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2: All right, let's check in on birthdays. See who is celebrating today on this 29th day of May. Rhythm and blues singer Rebby Jackson is 76 today. She's the oldest of the Jackson family siblings. Attempted assassin John Hinckley Jr. is 71. He tried to kill President Ronald Reagan in 1981. Rhythm and blues singer LaToya Jackson is 70. She's the other older sister of singers Michael and Janet Jackson. Actress Annette Bening is 68 today. Her credits include the films The Kids Are All Right, Running with Scissors, Being Julia, American Beauty, The American President, and Bugsy. She's married to actor Warren Beatty. Singer-songwriter Melissa Etheridge is 65 today. Basketball Hall of Fame forward Carmelo Anthony is 42. He was drafted third overall in the 2003 NBA draft out of Syracuse by the Denver Nuggets. He played 19 seasons in the NBA, including time with the New York Knicks, Portland Trail Blazers, Houston Rockets, Oklahoma City Thunder, and the LA Lakers. He was named an NBA All-Star 10 times and led the NBA in scoring in 2013. NFL wide receiver Puka Nacua is 25 today. He was selected in the fifth round of the 2023 NFL Draft. MLB pitcher Paul Skeens is 24. He was drafted first overall in 2023 out of LSU by the Pittsburgh Pirates. While in college, he was part of the LSU pitching staff during the program's 2023 Men's College World Series Championship. He was named the tournament's most outstanding player. He made his MLB debut in 2024 and was selected to his first MLB All-Star game, as well as being the winner of the National League Rookie of the Year Award. In 2025, he won the National League Cy Young Award and was selected to his second MLB All-Star game. All right, and celebrating in the Bear Lake Valley today on this 29th day of May, we'd like to wish a very happy birthday today to Mandy Passy, to Haley Wolstenhume, and Viola Potter. And on Saturday, the 30th, Chanel Lynn Williams celebrating a birthday. Happy anniversary to Joe and Julie Nelson on Saturday. Sunday, happy anniversary to Hayden and Adriana Peterson. A happy birthday to Aline Martinez, Patsy Smith, and Sandy Dimmick. We hope you all have a wonderful day today and over the weekend on your birthdays.

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2: 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Funeral services for Cody King will be held today at 12 noon in the St. Charles LDS Chapel. Friends may call at the church from 10 to 11:45 prior to the services, and burial will be in the Fish Haven Cemetery. Today at the Bear Lake Senior Community Center, Cordell Green will be entertaining starting at 11:30, and lunch service from noon to 1 will be chicken cordon bleu. Bear Lake Animal Hospital's Baby Animal Days coming up this Saturday, May 30th, 11 to 1 at 440 North 4th Street in Montpelier. This is a family-friendly event. It is free, including a free lunch, horseback rides, photo props and activities, baby animals from around the valley, surprise animal appearance, as well as horse-drawn wagon rides available from Wellesley Stock Park to the Bear Lake Animal Hospital. They'll also have dessert options for purchase. You can purchase your dessert, and they'll have face painting for the kids. You can purchase also some shopping opportunities with 3D printed animals and more. So bring some cash. Farmers Market every Tuesday in Montpelier through September 29th from noon to 4. They're at 186 North 4th Street in Montpelier between Fizzy's and the Family Dollar on Tuesdays. This Saturday is the Sheep and Goat Weigh-In for 4-H and FFA. They'll do that at 11 a.m. at the Bear Lake County Fairgrounds. Make sure you have your tags purchased. And the Livestock Day Camp is coming up on June 16th. That'll be at 2 o'clock at the Fairgrounds. 4th of July choir practices for the big 4th of July patriotic program. Those practices are Sunday night, 6 p.m. at Paris Idaho Tabernacle, and everyone ages 12 to 100 from the Bear Lake Valley is invited to participate. Idawai Solid Waste District is doing a spring cleanup free week, June 1st through June 6th, for household and yard cleanup only. Bring up your municipal waste, non-municipal waste, inert materials such as brick, sand, gravel, concrete, clean soil, burnable green waste like tree limbs and brush, electronics, metal. They'll take it all between 7:30 a.m. and 5 p.m. No charge to you, and it will not go against your allotted tonnage for the year. 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No demolition projects or commercial. Okay. Father's Day rifle raffle going on at the Bear Lake Senior Center. They're raffling a Henry Golden Boy. Tickets are $5 each or $6 for $25. You can purchase tickets at the center Wednesday, Thursday, or Friday between 9 a.m. and 3 p.m. Bear Lake County Library is kicking off their summer activities on June 2nd. That's Tuesday. There will be a mobile dinosaur museum from ISU here in Montpelier, located at AJ Winners from 5 to 7 p.m. Other activities will be dot marker coloring, making a dino fossil, and a bouncy house. Also, mark your calendar for June 8th through the 20th. You can go in any of those days to the library. They'll have lots of different dino activities for the kids. And June 24th will be the family summer party at AJ Winners from 5:30 to 7. They'll have food, games, crafts, free books. It's going to be a lot of fun. Bear Lake Summer Lunch Program continues this year, serving Monday through Thursday at AJ Elementary from 11:30 to 12:30 and at Paris Elementary from 11:30 to noon. This is serving ages 1 through 18. They'll have a grab-and-go lunch as well as breakfast for the next day. 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
4: NBC News Radio, I'm Michael Kastner. Vice President J.D. Vance says the U.S. is very close to finalizing an agreement to extend the fragile ceasefire with Iran for 60 days. Former State Department senior advisor Nega Anga says the framework deal is not exactly what President Trump had been initially aiming for.
5: It gives President Trump something that he can call a win, but it's not the clean victory image that he was seeking, right? President Trump wanted to show that pressure forced Iran to back down.
4: The White House says that the U.S. and Iran have agreed on a memorandum of understanding, but President Trump hasn't yet signed off on it. Iran says the text of the memorandum hasn't yet been finalized. The agreement would reportedly see the Strait of Hormuz open to commercial traffic. Former Attorney General Pam Bondi will appear before Congress today for questions about the Justice Department's release of the Epstein files. The closed-door hearing is expected to focus on her handling of the investigation into Jeffrey Epstein and his accomplice, Ghislaine Maxwell. The explosion of Blue Origin's New Glenn rocket could delay NASA's plans to explore the moon. More from Rory O'Neill.
6: Just days ago, NASA chose New Glenn rockets over SpaceX to deliver rovers and other cargo to the moon starting this fall.
7: NASA has selected Blue Origin.
6: Soon after Thursday night's explosion, NASA Administrator Jared Isaacman posted that they were still analyzing potential impacts to mission timelines for the lunar base and for next year's Artemis 3. In 2016, a SpaceX rocket exploded on their pad during a similar test, and it took 15 months to repair the damage.
4: Anthropic is currently the world's most valuable artificial intelligence startup. The company reached a $965 billion valuation Thursday. Michael Kastner, NBC News Radio. Representatives from G7 nations are meeting in Paris to discuss tech policy and come up with a joint declaration. Ross Cullen reports that France, which is hosting the talks, was hoping to tackle four priorities.
8: They are the security and governance of artificial intelligence, the spread of AI in the economy, the protection of minors online, and the sustainability of the digital sector. It's this final ambition that's proving hard to find agreement on between the US, the UK, France, Italy, Germany, Japan, and Canada. US officials are reluctant to sign up to any joint declaration committed to tackling the environmental footprint of digital technology. Ross Cullen, Paris.
4: Bruce Springsteen is announcing a one-day pro-democracy festival ahead of the November midterm elections. The 76-year-old Springsteen put on a three-hour show in Washington, D.C. this week, where he called President Trump racist, incompetent, and treasonous. During the show, he promoted the upcoming Power to the People Festival, which will also feature Joan Baez, Foo Fighters, Dave Matthews, and Tom Morello of Rage Against the Machine. The festival will be held 1 month ahead of the midterms, October 3rd, at the Meriwether Post Pavilion in Columbia, Maryland. That's just north of Washington. You can dance if you want to in New York bars now. Daria Albinger with more on an old state law that's now been repealed.
9: The New York State Liquor Authority has dropped some long-standing restrictions on dancing in bars and restaurants. It'll no longer require businesses to answer questions or to submit information about patron dancing when they apply for liquor licenses. The change builds on the city's ongoing efforts to modernize its nightlife, and it clears away some of the last remnants of the Prohibition-era cabaret laws. Venues are still required to adhere to standard fire safety, building codes, and community noise regulations.
4: Michael Kastner, NBC News Radio.
2: 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They are located up on the corner of Highway 89 and Highway 30 on North 4th Street. And don't forget, they have Philip 66 gasoline. Fill up the tank and away you go. Live to the full with Philip 66. Okay, our news really quickly. Let's talk service projects. And they don't have to be big service projects. Let's just talk the minor, tiny little ways that you serve your neighbors, your community, your environment, the people that you work with. or maybe the people that you go to church with or to school with or whatever that part of your life is. Also, maybe ways that you can serve educationally. We have a Serve Bingo going on here in the Bear Lake Valley. We started it back the first part of February, and we're running out of time. We have until the end of June to get these Serve Bingo cards turned in. But here's the thing that I just want to pass along to you really quickly. You do not have to fill out a bingo card in order to participate. Just serve. Go out and serve each other. And then just text me and say, hey, I just, you know, I went to the park and cleaned up the garbage. Can you count it as one? Yeah, absolutely. Maybe you could say, hey, I was at the grocery store and I noticed a lot of carts just kind of hit and miss everywhere. I just went and gathered them all up and put them in one place. Awesome. Count it. Maybe your kids, you saw your kids do something really great. School's out. They're home. The weather's nice. Maybe they decided to go outside. They were playing and thought, you know what? I'm gonna put the toys away and I'm gonna maybe pick up some garbage. Maybe helped mow the lawn without being asked. Whatever it is, count it. The most important thing I want you to do is let me know, hey, I saw so-and-so serve doing this service project. I'm gonna count that as two because you reported what you saw. So that acts as a service, but then you told me the service that was happening. So that in my mind is two. We're trying to reach a goal of 2,500 acts of service before the 4th of July. And we are pushing 2,000 right now. So I know we can do it, Bear Lake. I know we can do it. And I will tell you that that 2,000 comes at the hands of just a select handful of people. So I know that we've probably doubled or tripled that as a community because people just aren't reporting to me what they're doing to serve. The whole point is just look around, see what needs to be done, and do it. Act without being asked. And then I know that you're thinking, well, if it's service, I don't need an incentive. I don't need to report it to you. Because it was a service, but in this case, please do report it because we're trying to help Idaho achieve their goal of 250,000 acts of service and our goal of 2,500. This is all in honor. It's like our birthday present to the United States of America. Turning 250 this year. Yeah, so it's a cool thing. Along with our service bingo, everybody who completes a bingo on their bingo card or five acts of service gets their name put into a drawing. And on July 3rd, we're gonna choose some winners for some big prizes. We have gas cards, $100 gas card, a $50 gas card. We have gift certificates for tons of restaurants and businesses here in Bear Lake. We have a metal sign, a $100 metal sign made from Southeast Idaho Steel. Bear Lake Drug is going to donate some laser engraved Stanley water bottles and the gift basket. We have some tool sets coming. We have, a tag, the laser tag that we talked about on the radio yesterday for the kids and the teens. You get, it's a mobile laser tag set up. They come to wherever you are and set it up for up to 22 people, and you get it for 3 hours. It's a great deal. We have books that have been donated by local authors. We just lots of fun things. So please, please, please get out and serve and report your service. Also, the Chamber of Commerce has rented out the movie theater for two different nights. June 23rd, they'll be showing An American Tale, Fievel Goes West, which is an animated feature about the early days of the United States of America, told in the perspective of a small little mouse, of course. And then on June 30th, they'll be showing The Patriot, which is starring Mel Gibson. And It's a fantastic movie. It is, I should tell you that at the time it came out, it was rated R. That rating is because of violence. It is a Revolutionary War movie. That is why it is rated R, is because there is some violent scenes, but a very, very good movie. So those will be the two movies, and you can choose, once you have a bingo, you can choose which a movie you would like to see. And I have those movie tickets here. So if you've already reported to me but haven't picked up your movie tickets, come on out and get them. And then if you have service that you've been doing or working on, report those to me. Let's get out and serve each other. The weather's beautiful. Go out and plant a tree, plant a garden, clean up the park. Tonight, after everybody leaves the beach, walk up and down the beach and help pick up the garbage. Lots of things we could be doing out there today to help our neighbors and our community and our environment, and maybe sit down and read a book with a child or teach them how to do something new. All right. That's your news, brought to you by USAVE.
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12: School fires have been many in the Bear Lake Valley through the years. There may still be some of you around that will remember when the Ovid Schoolhouse burned down back in August of 1930. The building had been a point of controversy for several years. Conditions were considered by the State Department of Education so bad that they recommended a new schoolhouse be built with more modern facilities. And the issue was suggested to the people of the community. A campaign for the passage of a bond for a new schoolhouse was proposed. Two definite factions developed. One favoring the new school facilities, and one who felt that regardless of what the state suggested, that they already had a school, and it was warm and dry, and what more was needed. In the end, the bond proposal for a new school was voted down by a narrow margin, and they attempted to clean up the old building for another year's schooling. Fire of unknown origin razed the entire school building on August the 13th of 1930 during a night, causing a property loss of over $5,000. The burning of the building forced the community to seek other locations to house the youngsters, since it was too late in the season to get a new structure ready for the coming school session. The use of the Ovid Church House offered most of the relief, and the community struggled through the 1930-31 school session. In the spring, the new brick building was begun. Consolidation, of course, closed that Ovid Elementary, as it did several others in the valley. Today, the brick schoolhouse, which was so much the cause of a community controversy back in 1930, is still in existence, but now as a private dwelling. The burning of the Ovid Schoolhouse back in 1930.
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1: Bear Lake Valley's weather.
2: All right, looking for sunshine today with highs in the low 70s, overnight lows in the mid 40s. And sunshine going to be around today with a chance of afternoon showers and thunderstorms. Saturday, low 50s for the high, mostly cloudy, 80% chance of rain, showers, and thunderstorms on Saturday. Sunday will be in the low to mid 60s, upper 60s on Monday, and starting into next week, mid to upper 70s and 80s by the end of the week. All right, let's check those current temperatures from around the valley. It is currently in Cokeville, maybe. Currently in Cokeville, 44 degrees, 52 in Geneva, 49 in Georgetown, Garden City, 57, 53 in Paris, and 49 in Montpelier.
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2: Network. The Knicks are dealing with an injury to their front court in advance of the NBA Finals. According to ESPN, center Mitchell Robinson has suffered a broken right pinky finger. There is no timetable for his return. Robinson has averaged a little over 14 minutes per game during the postseason. He recorded 8 points and 10 rebounds in the New York Giants. In New York's Game 4 win over the Cleveland Cavaliers in the Eastern Conference Finals. And the NBA Western Conference Finals is heading to Game 7. The Spurs blew out the Thunder last night in front of their home crowd with a score of 118-91. Victor Wembanyama led all scorers with 28 points as San Antonio never trailed in the entire game. Shai Gilgeous-Alexander struggled to 15 points for Oklahoma City, which will try to take care of business at home on Saturday. The winner will face the Knicks in the NBA Finals. The Hurricanes can punch their ticket to the Stanley Cup Final. Carolina will host the Montreal Canadiens in Game 5 of the Eastern Conference Finals on Friday. The Hurricanes lead the series 3-1. The winner of the series will face off with the Vegas Golden Knights, who swept the Colorado Avalanche in the Western Conference Final. The halfway point of the NASCAR Cup Series is here. The drivers square off in the Cracker Barrel 400 from Nashville Super Speedway on Sunday. Daniel Suarez took home the checkered flag in an emotional victory at Charlotte Motor Speedway last weekend. He sits 10th in the standings, while Tyler Reddick leads the pack with 5 wins through 13 races. Denny Hamlin, Ryan Blaney, Ty Gibbs, and Chase Elliott round out the top five. The first day of the Women's College World Series is in the books. Alabama took down UCLA 6-3. Tennessee defeated Texas 6-3. Texas Tech trampled Mississippi State. And Nebraska notched a 5-3 extra innings victory over Arkansas. The action continues Friday with a pair of elimination games. Defending champion Texas will battle Mississippi State, while UCLA takes on Arkansas. All right, yesterday in the baseball world, in the American League, the Angels picked up a win over the Tigers. The White Sox beat the Twins, the Blue Jays over the Orioles, and the Astros picked up a win over the Rangers. In the National League, it was the Cubs over the Pirates, and the Braves beat the Red Sox in interleague play. Today in the American League, the Blue Jays in Baltimore, the Angels are in Tampa Bay. The Red Sox will be in Cleveland, the Tigers in Chicago taking on the White Sox, the Royals in Texas, and the Yankees at the Athletics. In National League, the Atlanta Braves are in Cincinnati taking on the Reds. The Padres are in Washington, the Marlins in New York taking on the Mets. The Cubs will be in St. Louis, the Giants in Colorado, and the Phillies in L.A. taking on the Dodgers. And in interleague play, the Twins will be in Pittsburgh, the Brewers in Houston, and the Diamondbacks in Seattle. Again, I'm Lisa Hillier filling in this morning for Jared on your SVI Sports Network. 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
6: 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You don't just hear it. You feel it.
2: All righty. Hey, we need to get back to the text in topic because obviously, number one, you guys either didn't hear it or just don't want to respond to me today because I know that every one of you would have an answer. So we had the great debate this morning. We're solving, well, it's not a debate. It's not a debate because Jared's not here. So we've been talking about music and more specifically how every generation thinks their music is the best. And of course, I can give you hours-long discourse on why I think my generation's music is the best, as I'm sure each of you could to me. What I want to know from you today is, if we were making a mixed tape today, what songs would you want on it? And I'm going to give you up to three, although I'm not going to guarantee I'm going to play them all, okay? I'm going to pick and choose. But tell me the first song you remember ever hearing, the first song you would add to a mixtape if you were making one, and then a song that you would say was probably one of the most popular songs from your generation, even if it was one you didn't like. And if that is the same as one you'd add, then great. Then only send me two. 208-254-0059. You can send me up to three songs today. And the questions are, the first song you remember ever hearing, the first song you would add to a mixed tape, if we were making one, which we kind of are, and the most popular song from your generation, even if it was one you didn't like. 208-254-0059. Text those in right now. We'll write down your phone number when you do. We do have a couple of them that have already been sent in to us. Here's one of those.

0: Andy Williams does that one called The Impossible Dream. Before that, we heard The Tonight Quintet from West Side Story. Hey, we are asking you to send in your, for the text and topic today, songs from your generation. We're talking about the generation, what is the word I'm looking for? Debate. There you go. The generational debate on who had the best music. And so to solve it, we're just going to have each of you send in the first song you ever remember hearing. And somebody just said, well, the first songs I remember hearing were primary songs. So let's narrow that down a little more. The first song you remember hearing on the radio, because you're listening to the radio, so why not? The first song you remember listening to on the radio or hearing to on the radio, your favorite song from your generation, and then what you would consider probably the most popular song of your generation, even if it was one that you didn't like. 208-254-0059. You can text in any or all of those songs in response. Maybe you just want to send me the song you'd add to a mixtape. That's fine. I'm going to add some of those songs to our playlist. We're already starting to play those. And I'm also writing down your phone number. We're going to pick a winner here in just a few minutes. And then we're going to keep playing those songs. That's our playlist for today. We're making a mixed tape. So get those responses into me. Again, the first song you ever remember hearing on the radio, your favorite song, the first one you would add to a mixtape if we were making one, and then what you would consider probably the most popular song of your generation, even if it was one you didn't like. 208-254-0059.
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0: NBC News Radio, I'm Michael Kastner. Vice President J.D. Vance says the U.S. is very close to finalizing an agreement to extend the fragile ceasefire with Iran for 60 days. Former State Department senior advisor Nega Anga says the framework deal is not exactly what President Trump had been initially aiming for.
1: It gives President Trump something that he can call a win, but it's not the clean victory image that he was seeking, right? President Trump wanted to show that pressure forced Iran to back down.
0: The White House says that the U.S. and Iran have agreed on a memorandum of understanding, but President Trump hasn't yet signed off on it. Iran says the text of the memorandum hasn't yet been finalized. The agreement would reportedly see the Strait of Hormuz open to commercial traffic. Former Attorney General Pam Bondi will appear before Congress today for questions about the Justice Department's release of the Epstein files. The closed-door hearing is expected to focus on her handling of the investigation into Jeffrey Epstein and his accomplice, Ghislaine Maxwell. The explosion of Blue Origin's New Glenn rocket could delay NASA's plans to explore the moon. More from Rory O'Neill.
2: Just days ago, NASA chose New Glenn rockets over SpaceX to deliver rovers and other cargo to the moon starting this fall.
3: NASA has selected Blue Origin.
2: Soon after Thursday night's explosion, NASA Administrator Jared Isaacman posted that they were still analyzing potential impacts to mission timelines for the lunar base and for next year's Artemis 3. In 2016, a SpaceX rocket exploded on their pad during a similar test, and it took 15 months to repair the damage.
0: Anthropic is currently the world's most valuable artificial intelligence startup. The company reached a $965 billion valuation Thursday. Michael Kastner, NBC News Radio. Representatives from G7 nations are meeting in Paris to discuss tech policy and come up with a joint declaration. Ross Cullen reports that France, which is hosting the talks, was hoping to tackle four priorities.
4: They are the security and governance of artificial intelligence, the spread of AI in the economy, the protection of minors online, and the sustainability of the digital sector. It's this final ambition that's proving hard to find agreement on between the US, the UK, France, Italy, Germany, Japan, and Canada. US officials are reluctant to sign up to any joint declaration committed to tackling the environmental footprint of digital technology. Ross Cullen, Paris.
0: Bruce Springsteen is announcing a one-day pro-democracy festival ahead of the November midterm elections. The 76-year-old Springsteen put on a three-hour show in Washington, D.C. this week, where he called President Trump racist, incompetent, and treasonous. During the show, he promoted the upcoming Power to the People Festival, which will also feature Joan Baez, Foo Fighters, Dave Matthews, and Tom Morello of Rage Against the Machine. The festival will be held 1 month ahead of the midterms, October 3rd, at the Meriwether Post Pavilion in Columbia, Maryland. That's just north of Washington. You can dance if you want to in New York bars now. Daria Albinger with more on an old state law that's now been repealed.
5: The New York State Liquor Authority has dropped some long-standing restrictions on dancing in bars and restaurants. It'll no longer require businesses to answer questions or to submit information about patron dancing when they apply for liquor licenses. The change builds on the city's ongoing efforts to modernize its nightlife, and it clears away some of the last remnants of the Prohibition-era cabaret laws. Venues are still required to adhere to standard fire safety, building codes, and community noise regulations.
0: Michael Kastner, NBC News Radio.
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9: All right. So let's get to the text and topic. Somebody pointed out to me, and this is very valid, I've made it too complicated. I have. So here's the question. Just tell me, if we were making a mixed tape today, Okay, if we were just going to put all of our favorite songs on one big tape, cassette tape, because now you know I'm a Gen Xer. Yeah, what song would you add? Okay, what song would you add to the mixtape if we were going to make one? 208-254-0059. One person, because originally we asked you the first song you remember hearing, and then your favorite song, and then probably the most popular song, and if you didn't like it. Somebody did answer all of those. We've had a few of you answer all of those. The first song you remember hearing was My Mother's Lullaby. The favorite song was Cherish Is the Word, and the song that was probably the most popular. Cherish Is the Word, and the song that was probably the most popular. Jeremiah Was a Bullfrog. Somebody else said Elvis

couple of those. Annie's Song, Don't Laugh at Me by Mark Wills, Over the Mountain by Bobby Vinton, Stay by Jackson Browne, This Time by Troy Shondell, Kiss Me Goodnight by Gary Puckett have all been mentioned. Tell me if we could add a song, your favorite song, to our mixed tape today, what would your addition be? 208-254-0059. What song would you want added to our playlist today? Our mixed tape of our favorite songs. 208-254-0059. All right, we've got another one coming up right now with Annie's Song, John Denver.

0: Dawn Williams with Amanda. Hey, it's time to give away. Yeah, time to give away a prize. And got a bunch of them in there. That's why it took me so long to get back on here, is I've been writing down phone numbers. Yeah, you guys exploded all of a sudden, which I love. All right, let's find ourselves a drum roll. And today's winner is the phone number 716-5244. 716-5244. You are our winner today. You're the one that said Life's a Dance by John Michael Montgomery and Angels Among Us by Alabama. Congratulations. 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You also get a $10 gift certificate to Papa's Chocolates. And we are going to throw in 5 carnival tickets to the Trail Days on June 13th. That's out at the Bear Lake County Fairgrounds. Carnival tickets, meaning we're doing everything carnival style. This is a fundraiser put on by the Bear Lake Valley Healthcare Foundation. And everything that you will be able to purchase or do, except for the local vendors and food, you will need tickets for. So all of the activities, the Healthcare Foundation, anything that they are selling, such as the donuts, the cotton candy, the kids can use it for the bounce houses. You can, of course, use it for the dunk tank. If you want to come over and dunk Mr. Hillier, he'll be on the dunk tank. At one point during the day, there's going to be an antique and modern tractor show going on out there, laser tag, all kinds of fun things. So we threw in some tickets to the Trail Days for you as well. You can stop by and pick up that, and congratulations. All right, we're going to keep those songs that you've been requesting all morning going. And you can keep sending them in if you want. Tell me what song would be the first one you would add to a mixtape if we were making one giant mixtape, which we kind of are today. Also, just another reminder about the service, the Bear Lake Valley Service 250, trying to reach a goal of 2,500 acts of service. And if you don't have a bingo card yet, stop by the radio station and pick one up. You can also go to the Facebook, KVSI Facebook page, and scroll down. There should be a link there to download one. You can also go to svinews.com/KVSI. And find one there. Or text me, and I'll just send you one over the text, and you can upload it to your phone and then tell it to print somewhere, okay? Get your bingos done, even one bingo. So it's technically, to get a bingo, you only have to do 4 acts of service and then report it to me, and that is one bingo, okay? So easy, and there's so many different ways to serve. And once you have completed one bingo, you automatically receive 2 tickets to a chamber movie that you get to choose, either An American Tale, Five Will Goes West, or The Patriot. And you, for one bingo, for your first bingo, you get 2 tickets. If you black out your card, we'll give you 2 more, and you can take 3 of your favorite people with you. We want to give away all of those tickets, by the way, to the movie. So get out and start serving. There is no age limit. Kids can participate just as easily as adults. If you're not able to do physical service, there are lots of ways you can still serve right from your own home, right from your rocking chair if you don't want to get up, okay? Just start getting creative. You can think of ways. Write thank you notes. Make phone calls. Help organize something. Maybe you could teach somebody a skill or something that you know about, or you have a favorite book, send that book to somebody. If you have a favorite article or something you see on Facebook that you thought, hey, you know what, that is really cool and I want to share that, that's a service. Just so many different ways you can serve. So get out and start serving today. Take your kids to the park or the beach or up the mountains or wherever and have them help you pick up some garbage while you're out there doing whatever you're doing. That's an act of service. Kids can paint rocks and drop them in places. It makes people smile. It's an act of service. Help, let them help plant the garden or flowers or take a plate of cookies to a friend. Make a phone call. Color pictures or write letters and take them into shut-ins and people who can't get out, or send them to the veterans. There's so many ways. So please get out and serve. Report those acts of service back to me so I can count them towards our goal of 2,500 acts of service from here, the Bear Lake Valley. We're so close. We're so close. We can do it. And I want to give away all these tickets, and I'm going to give away some prizes. Some prizes too. Which everybody who completes a bingo gets entered into a drawing. And on July 3rd, here on the radio, we're going to start giving away those prizes. Do you guys want to know what some of those are? Here, I'll get specific with you really quick, okay? I have gift certificates to the Woo House. I have a movie package for two adult movie tickets. I have gift certificates to Dan's, to El Jalisciense, to Fizzy's. I have a $100 gas card, a $50 gas card, $25 gift certificates to the Ranch Hand. I have a couple of those. 5-0 Grill has donated four of those. We'll be giving those away. Bear Lake Drug is giving us a gift basket and a couple of laser engraved water bottles. We'll be giving those away. Old School Etching gift cards. If you've never seen glass etching before, it's amazing. And Ken Pratt and Francis Pratt do that. And they've actually brought a couple of those different glass etchings to me and Jared, and they're beautiful. Southeast Idaho Steel has given us a $100 gift card for a laser cut sign. You can do a steel sign or whatever you want to put that gift certificate towards. Again, they've made us a couple of really beautiful laser engraved signs. We've got them working on another one for us right now. TAG is a mobile laser tag company, and it was bought or purchased by Callie and Hunter Forsberg. And what it is a mobile laser tag unit for up to 22 people, and they will bring it to your location, set it up. You'll have 3 hours of fun laser tag with whoever you choose to include, and then they'll come and take it down, okay? We have two gift cards for TAG. We have Subway gift cards. We have the Chamber movie tickets, which everybody who gets a bingo gets the movie tickets. We have some tool sets. We gave away a one-month membership to the Black Gym already. And we appreciate them for donating. We gave away snowball tickets back in February that were donated by the hospital auxiliary. And we have a hospital gift bag. It's a cooler bag full of goodies and other gift cards from around the valley that they went around and purchased from other businesses. So if you are wanting to win something fun, or even, you know, if you want to nominate somebody else. Maybe you completed a bingo and you don't want the prize for yourself, but maybe you think, hey, I'd put so-and-so's name in for me on mine, okay? There's another service, yeah. So many ways to serve. Get out and serve. Report those services to me. We're going to pick a winner. Kids, if you're listening, teenagers, if you're listening, get involved. We sent home cards with every elementary kid. We hung posters and put up the bingo cards at the high school and the middle school. And I hope that some of you took those and are working on them so that you can win the prizes too. Who doesn't need a gas card right now, right? It's a free tank of gas, basically. All right. Serve, serve, serve, serve, serve. You have until June 30th to turn in your bingos. And if you've already turned in bingo cards or called and reported them to me, but you haven't come out and gotten your Chamber movie tickets. Come and see me or text me, and we'll figure out a way to get those to you. All righty. We're going to keep those songs going from your requests this morning. Up next in our playlist, it is Seamus Kennedy with Mom's Lullaby.
1: Entirely different song about a mother. Do we have any mothers here this afternoon? I mean that as an entire word, by the way.
2: Your mommy's right over there. Hi, Mom.
1: If you're the mother of a young child, right there, right there. Now, if you're the mother of a young child, you'll be able to relate to the song immediately. And if you're the mother of a child that's a little bit older, the memories will come flooding back. And if you're not a mommy yet, this song may cause you to have second thoughts about the whole procedure. It's called Mom's Lullaby.

0: 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Parents, thanks for coming. 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
2: Mitch Anthony here with today's Daily Dose. Don't get mad, get even. That classic movie line uttered by Clint Eastwood, while it played well on the big screen, does not play out well in real life. Revenge, we now know, ends up doing as much or more harm to the avenger as it does to the avenged. All people entertain thoughts at times of revenge. Some people dismiss them, and others dwell upon them. The price one pays for dwelling and acting upon revengeful thoughts can be dear. While in a mode of revenge, the body goes into a heightened state of stress. We become more vulnerable to illness and psychosomatic disorders. All forward progress in life is halted while we seek reciprocity for the past. We become emotional powder kegs and relationships suffer because people are averse to our anger and the chip on our shoulder. 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

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What's that? 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He

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1: 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It's Bear Lake Valley's best mix of music.

Thousand Faces by Don Diablo and Andy Grammer. The 10 o'clock playlist is packed with hits from the 70s, 80s, and 90s up through the current top 40. 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Hey, we're going to hear from Sam Tsui this hour singing Shadow. We've also got John Parr throwing it back with St. Elmo's Fire, Mountain Sound by Of Monsters and Men. In the middle of the 10 o'clock playlist, we'll check in on the community calendar, keeping you up to date on things going on here in the Valley. We'll also hear from Michael Markagi with Scared to Start, one of his newest releases. Griffin and John Martin singing Cry. We have OAR's I Go Through and Heat of the Moment with Asia. Coming up right now here on The Wave, it's Bruno Mars and I Just Might.

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0: What's the biggest myth about interscholastic performing arts? 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
0: 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Funeral services for Cody King will be held today at 12 noon in the St. Charles LDS Chapel. Friends may call at the church from 10 to 11:45 prior to the services, and burial will be in the Fish Haven Cemetery. Today at the Bear Lake Senior Community Center, Cordell Green will be entertaining starting at 11:30, and lunch service from noon to 1 will be chicken cordon bleu.

0: 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So bring some cash. 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This Saturday is the Sheep and Goat Weigh-In for 4-H and FFA. They'll do that at 11 a.m. at the Bear Lake County Fairgrounds. 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And the Livestock Day Camp is coming up on June 16th. That'll be at 2 o'clock at the Fairgrounds. 4th of July choir practices for the big 4th of July patriotic program. Those practices are Sunday night, 6 p.m. at Paris, Idaho Tabernacle, and everyone ages 12 to 100 from the Bear Lake Valley is invited to participate. Idaho Solid Waste District is doing a spring cleanup free week, June 1st through June 6th, for household and yard cleanup only. Bring up your municipal waste, non-municipal waste, inert material such as brick, sand, gravel, concrete, clean soil, burnable green waste like tree limbs and brush, electronics, metal. They'll take it all between 7:30 a.m. and 5 p.m. No charge to you, and it will not go against your allotted tonnage for the year. Again, that's for household and yard cleanup only. No demolition projects or commercial. Okay. Father's Day rifle raffle going on at the Bear Lake Senior Center. They're raffling a Henry Golden Boy. Tickets are $5 each or six for $25. You can purchase tickets at the center Wednesday, Thursday, or Friday between 9 a.m. and 3 p.m. Bear Lake County Library is kicking off their summer activities on June 2nd. That's Tuesday. There will be a mobile dinosaur museum from ISU here in Montpelier, located at AJ Winners from 5 to 7 p.m. Other activities will be dot marker coloring, making a dino fossil, and a bouncy house. Also, mark your calendar for June 8th through the 20th. You can go in any of those days to the library. They'll have lots of different dino activities for the kids. And June 24th will be the family summer party at AJ Winners from 5:30 to 7. They'll have food, games, crafts, free books. It's going to be a lot of fun. Bear Lake Summer Lunch Program continues this year, serving Monday through Thursday at AJ Elementary from 11:30 to 12:30 and at Paris Elementary from 11:30 to noon. This is serving ages 1 through 18. They'll have a grab-and-go lunch as well as breakfast for the next day. 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

Nick Jonas starting off another great hour of all hit music here on the wave. That one called This Is Heaven. Hey, I'm Lisa Hillier with you. Coming along this hour, Nothing But Thieves, Def Leppard, Whitney Houston, and Clean Bandit. You can hear all of those in the first part of this 11 o'clock playlist. We'll also hear Homesick by Philip Phillips, Broadway by the Goo Goo Dolls, Michael Markagi's Scared to Start, and Karma Chameleon, a good old Culture Club throwback in the middle of the hour. Shine Down with Searchlight. That's up next here on The Wave.

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1: Bear Lake Valley's weather.
0: All right, sunshine and highs in the low to mid 70s today, increasing clouds in the afternoon. Overnight lows in the 40s with a chance of late night showers. Rain showers expected on Saturday with high temperatures in the upper 40s or low 50s. We'll be in the upper 30s overnight. Then Sunday, highs in the low 60s, overnight lows in the mid 30s with sun and clouds mixed. Upper 60s on Monday, back into the 70s and even the 80s by the middle to end of next week.
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1: NBC News Radio. I'm Chris Caraggio. President Trump has not signed off yet on a memorandum of understanding to extend the ceasefire between the U.S. and Iran for 60 days. NBC's Richard Engel has more.
2: Vice President Vance confirmed the agreement is nearly ready, but says he doesn't know when or if the president will sign, with some discrepancies on key questions remaining.
1: President Trump says he is in the Situation Room to make a final determination on the memorandum. Iran says the text of it hasn't yet been finalized. If approved, the extended ceasefire would allow time for formal negotiations over the war that started 3 months ago when the U.S. and Israel attacked Iran. The agreement would reportedly open the Strait of Hormuz to commercial traffic. However, the fate of Iran's nuclear program remains a critical sticking point. Former Attorney General Pam Bondi is testifying before a congressional committee related to the Justice Department's release of the Epstein files. The closed-door hearing is expected to focus on her handling of the investigation into Epstein and his accomplice Ghislaine Maxwell. Bondi was diagnosed with thyroid cancer after leaving the Justice Department in April. Three people have been killed, including a child, after an apartment building exploded in Dallas. Texas officials say an apartment building in the Oak Cliff neighborhood was leveled yesterday by a natural gas explosion. Dallas Fire and Rescue says two women and a child were killed in the blast, and four people are hospitalized, including one in critical condition. Rescue efforts are ongoing for four mountain climbers stranded on Mount McKinley. Alaska's news source reports the climbers were more than 18,000 feet up the over 20,000-foot-tall mountain when they fell on the upper slopes near Denali Pass Wednesday night. A Kenyan court is temporarily blocking the U.S. from opening an Ebola quarantine center there. According to U.S. officials, the facility was set to open today and be managed by U.S. and medical staff, but plans have been halted following a petition filed by a rights group. The court is now restricting the U.S. from establishing any Ebola exposure, quarantine, isolation, or treatment facility in Kenya. I'm Chris Caraggio, NBC News Radio. Americans are setting aside far less of their income, with the savings rate hitting the lowest total since 2022. The Commerce Department reports that the personal saving rate dropped to under 3% in April, down from 5.5% a year earlier. The decline comes with higher spending on gasoline and other energy goods, with average pump prices rising above $4.20 a gallon amid the ongoing war in Iran. Those elevated energy costs have pushed inflation up to just under 4%. Federal Reserve Governor Lisa Cook said in a speech on Wednesday that inflation is clearly moving in the wrong direction. Martina McBride is the latest star to pull out of the upcoming Freedom 250 concerts. Mark Mayfield has details.
3: Let freedom ring. Let the white dove sing.
4: The outdoor concerts are scheduled to take place in Washington, D.C. this summer to celebrate America's 250th birthday. The platinum-selling country singer announced on Thursday that she was pulling out of her June 25th performance because she was assured it would be a nonpartisan event, which, she wrote, turned out to be misleading. McBride is the fourth artist to withdraw from the event, following the Commodores, Morris Day, and Young MC.
1: Chicago Mayor Brandon Johnson says he's pleased after a meeting with the Pope in Vatican City. Following yesterday's visit, the mayor said the first question he received from the pontiff was, "How's Chicago?"
5: And, you know, I was able to say that, you know, Chicago is strong and that we are transforming.
1: Mayor Johnson also invited Pope Leo XIV to conduct Mass in Chicago's Grant Park next year. If the pontiff accepts, he would be following in the footsteps of Pope John Paul II, who in 1979 delivered Mass in Grant Park. Johnson and the Pope also discussed slavery, immigration, war, and baseball. I'm Chris Caraggio, NBC News Radio.
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8: Turn it up.

Already Gone by Kelly Clarkson to start off our 12 o'clock playlist on this Friday afternoon. We're keeping the great hits rolling through your lunch hour today. Elton John's I'm Still Standing. We'll also hear Gavin DeGraw with Soldier. In the middle of the 12 o'clock playlist, we're going to check in on the community calendar. We're also going to hear from Miles Smith with Hold Me in the Dark. Speed of Sound by Coldplay and De Do Do Do, De Da Da Da, good oldie from The Police. It is Dua Lipa's Houdini coming up next.

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0: 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Funeral services for Cody King will be held today at 12 noon in the St. Charles LDS Chapel. Friends may call at the church from 10 to 11:45 prior to the services, and burial will be in the Fish Haven Cemetery. Today at the Bear Lake Senior Community Center, Cordell Green will be entertaining starting at 11:30, and lunch service from noon to 1 will be chicken cordon bleu. Bear Lake Animal Hospital's Baby Animal Days coming up this Saturday, May 30th, 11 to 1 at 440 North 4th Street in Montpelier. This is a family-friendly event. It is free, including a free lunch, horseback rides, photo props and activities, baby animals from around the valley, surprise animal appearance, as well as horse-drawn wagon rides available from Wellesley Stock Park to the Bear Lake Animal Hospital. They'll also have dessert options for purchase. You can purchase your dessert. And they'll have face painting for the kids. You can purchase also some shopping opportunities with 3D printed animals and more. So bring some cash. Farmers Market every Tuesday in Montpelier through September 29th from noon to 4. They're at 186 North 4th Street in Montpelier between Fizzy's and the Family Dollar on Tuesdays. This Saturday is the Sheep and Goat Weigh-In for 4-H and FFA. They'll do that at 11 a.m. at the Bear Lake County Fairgrounds. Make sure you have your tags purchased. And the Livestock Day Camp is coming up on June 16th. That'll be at 2 o'clock at the fairgrounds. 4th of July choir practices for the big 4th of July patriotic program. Those practices are Sunday night, 6 p.m. at Paris, Idaho Tabernacle, and everyone ages 12 to 100 from the Bear Lake Valley is invited to participate. Idawai Solid Waste District is doing a spring cleanup free week, June 1st through June 6th, for household and yard cleanup only. Bring up your municipal waste, non-municipal waste, inert material such as brick, sand, gravel, concrete, clean soil, burnable green waste like tree limbs and brush, electronics, metal. They'll take it all between 7:30 a.m. and 5 p.m. No charge to you, and it will not go against your allotted tonnage for the year. 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No demolition projects or commercial. Okay. Father's Day rifle raffle going on at the Bear Lake Senior Center. They're raffling a Henry Golden Boy. Tickets are $5 each or $6 for $25. You can purchase tickets at the center Wednesday, Thursday, or Friday between 9 a.m. and 3 p.m. Bear Lake County Library is kicking off their summer activities on June 2nd. That's Tuesday. There will be a mobile dinosaur museum from ISU here in Montpelier, located at AJ Winners from 5 to 7 p.m. Other activities will be dot marker coloring, making a dino fossil, and a bouncy house. Also, mark your calendar for June 8th through the 20th. You can go in any of those days to the library. They'll have lots of different dino activities for the kids. And June 24th,

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Daydreaming by Jordan Fry. Hey, thanks for tuning in today. Have a great rest of your day and have a great weekend. Stay safe, happy, and well out there. Enjoy the sunshine today. We got some rain coming tomorrow and the temperatures are going to drop a little, but we'll warm back up. Enjoy that sunshine today. All right, join me Monday morning. I'll be here with the morning chit-chat starting at 7 a.m. Until then, it's Owl City and good time. Keeping the hits rolling.

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0: We are the NFHS. That stands for the National Federation of State High School Associations. 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

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Here's a gun and here's a blade. Here's a picture that I saved for too long. Here's my credit card and keys, and the reason I won't find peace. Here's a song I should not complete.

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Every time my heart is beating, I can feel the recipe. 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
1: NBC News Radio. I'm Chris Caraccio. President Trump has not signed off yet on a memorandum of understanding to extend the ceasefire between the U.S. and Iran for 60 days. NBC's Richard Engel has more.
2: Vice President Vance confirmed the agreement is nearly ready, but says he doesn't know when or if the president will sign, with some discrepancies on key questions remaining.
1: President Trump says he is in the Situation Room to make a final determination on the memorandum. Iran says the text of it hasn't yet been finalized. If approved, the extended ceasefire would allow time for formal negotiations over the war that started 3 months ago when the U.S. and Israel attacked Iran. The agreement would reportedly open the Strait of Hormuz to commercial traffic. However, the fate of Iran's nuclear program remains a critical sticking point. Former Attorney General Pam Bondi is testifying before a congressional committee related to the Justice Department's release of the Epstein files. The closed-door hearing is expected to focus on her handling of the investigation into Epstein and his accomplice Ghislaine Maxwell. Bondi was diagnosed with thyroid cancer after leaving the Justice Department in April. Three people have been killed, including a child, after an apartment building exploded in Dallas. Texas officials say an apartment building in the Oak Cliff neighborhood was leveled yesterday by a natural gas explosion. Dallas Fire and Rescue says two women and a child were killed in the blast and four people are hospitalized, including one in critical condition. Rescue efforts are ongoing for four mountain climbers stranded on Mount McKinley. Alaska's news source reports the climbers were more than 18,000 feet up the over 20,000-foot-tall mountain when they fell on the upper slopes near Denali Pass Wednesday night. A Kenyan court is temporarily blocking the U.S. from opening an Ebola quarantine center there. According to U.S. officials, the facility was set to open today and be managed by U.S. and medical staff, but plans have been halted following a petition filed by a rights group. The court is now restricting the U.S. from establishing any Ebola exposure, quarantine, isolation, or treatment facility in Kenya. I'm Chris Caraccio, NBC News Radio.
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1: Americans are setting aside far less of their income, with the savings rate hitting the lowest total since 2022. The Commerce Department reports that the personal saving rate dropped to under 3% in April, down from 5.5% a year earlier. The decline comes with higher spending on gasoline and other energy goods, with average pump prices rising above $4.20 a gallon amid the ongoing war in Iran. Those elevated energy costs have pushed inflation up to just under 4%. Federal Reserve Governor Lisa Cook said in a speech on Wednesday that inflation is clearly moving in the wrong direction. Martina McBride is the latest star to pull out of the upcoming Freedom 250 concerts. Mark Mayfield has details.
4: Let freedom ring. Let the white doves sing.
5: The outdoor concerts are scheduled to take place in Washington, D.C. this summer to celebrate America's 250th birthday. The platinum-selling country singer announced on Thursday that she was pulling out of her June 25th performance because she was assured it would be a nonpartisan event, which she wrote turned out to be misleading. McBride is the fourth artist to withdraw from the event, following the Commodores, Morris Day, and Young MC.
1: Chicago Mayor Brandon Johnson says he's pleased after a meeting with the Pope in Vatican City. Following yesterday's visit, the mayor said the first question he received from the pontiff was, "How's Chicago?"
6: And, you know, I was able to say that, you know, Chicago is strong and that we are transforming.
1: Mayor Johnson also invited Pope Leo XIV to conduct Mass in Chicago's Grant Park next year. If the pontiff accepts, he would be following in the footsteps of Pope John Paul II, who in 1979 delivered Mass in Grant Park. Johnson and the Pope also discussed slavery, immigration, war, and baseball. I'm Chris Caraccio, NBC News Radio.
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1: NBC News Radio. I'm Chris Caraccio. President Trump has not signed off yet on a memorandum of understanding to extend the ceasefire between the U.S. and Iran for 60 days. NBC's Richard Engel has more.
2: Vice President Vance confirmed the agreement is nearly ready, but says he doesn't know when or if the president will sign, with some discrepancies on key questions remaining.
1: President Trump says he is in the Situation Room to make a final determination